I get so sentimental. I'm only human after all. At night while you lay sleeping, there's a stillness in the air. I hear your gentle breathing, smell the perfume that you wear. 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
0: Brush.

Hello, Ross Sadler. Welcome to this edition of the Bandstand Collection. From time to time in these programs, we've played music from the American Civil War. But we've never looked properly at one particular aspect of the war, and one that will be familiar to anyone who's ever seen Gone with the Wind. That is, the Civil War Ball. I'd like to explore this music today, so my program's entitled, Frankly, My Dear, I Do Give a Dance. There was a whole list of dance types that appeared in these balls, but it was general to commence with a grand march, and I've chosen the Glory Hallelujah Grand March, which is going to be played for us by the America's Brass Band.

The modern-day America's Brass Band was formed in 1976 by a group of music students at California State University. Amongst the list of dancers at a Civil War ball, the polka figured prominently. We're going to hear four examples: the Luisa Polka, the Nenetta Polka, and a Polka Mazurka.

You're listening to the Bandstand Collection, and our program today is entitled, Frankly, My Dear, I Do Give a Dance. We're recreating a Civil War ball through the dance music played by the brass bands of that era. A slower version of the polka was the Schottische, a dance of Bohemian origin, which spread all over Europe and was well known in America by the time of the Civil War. And the Schottische invariably appeared on dance cards of the Civil War. The American Brass Quintet Brass Band, Two Schottisches.

With all that dancing, our Confederates and Yankees needed a bit of a break, but the same didn't go for the band. They would often play an excerpt from opera. For this, we welcome back the America's Brass Band.

Well, I'm sure the good folk knew nothing about the Lone Ranger or Silver, but I'm sure they were all on their feet again when the band struck up the Memories of Home waltz.

Let's end our Civil War ball in the traditional way by joining the Dodworth Saxhorn Band and the Hurrah Storm Galop.

The Dodworth Saxhorn Band brought to an end this edition of the Bandstand Collection with the Hurrah Storm Galop by Claudio Graffola.

0: Here, Dodge, you seen the way them quality gentlemen treats their ladies?
1: Of course I have.
0: Well, shall we show them how it's done?
2: That's right, Nancy. Give us a free show on the stage.
0: All right, all right, all right. How did it go now, Dodge? 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
0: Tarry, rash wanton. 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
1: Then I must be thy lady.
0: I do but beg a little changeling boy to be my henchman.
1: If you will patiently dance in our round and see our moonlight revels, go with us. 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
0: Give me that boy, and I will go with thee.
1: Not for thy fairy kingdom.

0: What's playing at the Roxy? I'll tell you what's playing at the Roxy. A picture about a Minnesota man so in love with a Mississippi girl that he sacrifices everything and moves all the way to Biloxi. That's what's playing at the Roxy.
1: What's in the Daily News? I'll tell you what's in the Daily News. Story about a guy who bought his wife a small ruby with what otherwise would have been his union dues. That's what's in the Daily News.
0: What's happening all over? I'll tell you what's happening all over. Guy sitting at home by a television set who used to be something of a rover. That's what's happening all over. Love is a thing that has licked them. And it looks like Nathan's just another victim. Yes, sir, when you...

Mr. Rally says and writes, he's done a duck for a bustle on the man. It's ignorant, you hear, begone. I never had a master bar. In my red bus and sober Christ, it's your seat, I forgot the life, and not your ears are fire pressure. It's like the father's looking at metal. It's far off, he'll be a funny, then he'll show, he'll be dark, he'll be the car, because of it, you know, he's all the slack.

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I'll be there at burning. Meanwhile,

That was called Marching Matilda, for fairly obvious reasons, and it was played by the band of the Royal Canadian Mounted Police. Next we have the band of Her Majesty's Royal Marines. They are conducted by Lieutenant Colonel F. Vivian Dunn in The Grand March from Tannhäuser by Wagner.

The Grand March from the second act of Tannhäuser by Wagner. And we heard the band of Her Majesty's Royal Marines under their principal director of music, Lieutenant Colonel F. Vivian Dunn. The mass bands of the Royal Australian Navy are conducted now by Lieutenant Commander G. Hooker. In On the Quarterdeck by Alford and Trafalgar by Taylor.

Two great marches on the quarterdeck by Alford and Trafalgar by Taylor, played by the mass bands of the Royal Australian Navy, conducted by Lieutenant Commander George Hooker. Now back to the Marines, and they have the famous entry and chorus of the Peers in the first act of the Gilbert and Sullivan operetta Iolanthe.

Music by Saratha Sullivan for the Gilbert and Sullivan operetta Ian Lanthy. That was The Entrance and March of the Peers from Act One. It was played by the band of Her Majesty's Royal Marines, conducted by Lieutenant Colonel F. Vivian Dunn. And we're going to end, as we begin, with the band of the Royal Canadian Mounted Police.

one of John Philip Sousa's most famous marches, Liberty Bell, played by the band of the Royal Canadian Mounted Police.

but also quite dented, is incarcerated for life. It's sad but true. The moralist who condemns as a sinner the man who likes a drink is forced for his

advertising quack who wearies with tales of countless cures. His teeth I've enacted shall all be extracted by terrified amateurs. The musical singer attends a series of masses and fugues and ops, by Bach interwoven with Brahms and Beethoven, and played by the Aussie Pops. The billiard sharp, whom anyone catches, his doom's extremely hard. He's made to dwell in a dungeon cell, with all visitations barred. And there he plays extravagant matches, while sweat from his temple falls on a cloth.

the 300th anniversary of the birth of Shakespeare was celebrated in Prague in 1864 in grand style, with 200 actors dressed as characters from his plays parading to music composed especially for the occasion by Smetana.

the Shakespeare Festival March by Smetana, played by the Slovak Radio Symphony Orchestra, conducted by Robert Stankovsky. In 1632, a few years after Shakespeare's death, the English dramatist Ben Jonson said of him, "He lived not only for our time, but forever." Shakespearean material has found its way into the music of many composers, including The Merry Wives of Windsor by Otto Nicolai. From that opera, Fritz Wunderlich sings Fenton's Serenade. Listen, the lark is singing in the grove.

Fenton Serenade. Listen, the lark is singing in the grove. And that's from the opera The Merry Wives of Windsor by Nicolai. The tenor was Fritz Wunderlich. About 250 years before Shakespeare was the Italian poet Giovanni Boccaccio, with his collection of 100 tales we know as the Decameron. Austrian composer Suppe dedicated an opera to the poet and called it simply Boccaccio. But the music is of Suppe's 19th century and not Boccaccio's 14th century. The opera features fashionable Viennese dances from Suppe's time, including this minuet and tarantella.

Minuet and Tarantella from the opera Boccaccio by Suppe, played by the Slovak State Philharmonic Orchestra. In old Vienna, there was a strict tradition that dance musicians should not only lead and conduct their orchestras, but also come up with at least one new dance melody to be dedicated to the host of the evening. There was much jostling for positions, as every club and association endeavoured to have a work composed to mark its own special occasion. And, naturally enough, the more illustrious the name of the man commissioning the piece, the more famous the composer, and vice versa. Among the compositions by the various members of the Strauss family, there are many such dedications. But it's not always obvious to whom the work was actually dedicated. For example, Hesperus, an artists' association, requested a dance melody by Joseph Strauss for their carnival ball of 1866. It just so happened that Joseph's younger brother, Edvard, had already written a waltz called Hesperides for the same ball. A fitting title for, in Greek mythology, Hesperides were the daughters of Hesperus. Well, not to be outdone, Joseph presented a piece called Thalia. It was named after the Greek muse of comedy,

Talia, a polka mazurka by Josef Strauss. It was played by the Budapest Strauss Symphony Orchestra under Alfred Walter. The polka mazurka requires a more stately and romantic approach than the lively Bohemian polka. And speaking of more lively dancers, Johann Strauss the Elder tended to favour the faster tempo, and it almost resulted in his professional downfall. Not because his gallops lacked verve and zest, but because they had too much. Just when the gallop was at the height of fashion, a tuberculosis epidemic swept through Vienna, and rumour had it that the super-fast gallop dancers were the reason. Strauss was sufficiently concerned to exclude all his fast dance melodies from his official catalogue of works, including his Rendezvous Gallop.

that was the Rendezvous Gallop, composed by Johann Strauss the Elder and played by the Slovak State Philharmonic Orchestra, conducted by Michael Eichenholz.

Almost every significant event in the former seat of the Habsburgs, from affairs of state to affairs of the heart, found expression in either a march, a polka, or a waltz. Anyone who was anyone on the music scene contributed to the musical chronicle. This waltz, for example, was composed by Karl Michael Ziehrer in 1890 for the grand opening of the ballroom in Vienna's new city hall. A cross-section of Vienna's entire population was there for the event, from imperial sovereigns to the just seriously rich, down to the ordinary citizen. It was billed as a charity ball in aid of the city's poor, and was therefore seen as a celebration for all Vienna. Here is Ziehrer's celebratory waltz, Wiener Bürger, Citizens of Vienna.

Alfred Walter conducted the Rasimovsky Sinfonia in Ceres, Citizens of Vienna Waltz, composed in 1890 for a charity ball in Vienna's new City Hall. Also making an appearance on the occasion was Edvard Strauss. Both the youngest Strauss son and Ciro conducted that day, as usual, vying with each other for the limelight. Ciro is said to have been the more successful composer of the two, but as conductors they ran neck and neck. Ciro was music director of the famous Hoch- und Deutschmeister Regiment, and Edvard Strauss was music director of the Imperial Court Balls. Throughout his life, however, Edvard suffered from the rivalry between himself and Ciro, and above all, from the pressure of having two brothers whose careers as composers went from strength to strength. Despite his success as a conductor, as a composer, Edvard only rarely attained the legendary Strauss level of inspiration, although he wrote almost 400 dances and marches, which explains why he refused to have a large number of his works published. History has proved, however, that he was too cautious, as a number of hidden treasures were later discovered amongst his works, among them this French polka called Innig und Sinnig, which could translate as heartfelt and thought out, or ardent and sensual, whichever you prefer. He composed it in 1895 for a court ball thrown in England's Windsor Castle by Queen Victoria. 100 years were to pass before it was finally captured in this studio recording.

Innig und Sinnig, an ardent and sensual French polka by Edvard Strauss. Christopher Warren Green conducted the Johann Strauss Orchestra of Vienna. In 1873, Verdi decided to complete a requiem he'd started many years previously in memory of Rossini. When he resumed work on the piece, he wanted to commemorate also the first anniversary of the death of Alessandro Manzoni, the great Italian novelist and poet. Although the music is full of operatic colour and passion, Verdi did give his requiem a sacred dimension, even in his dramatic presentation of the Day of Judgment.

Dies Irae, the Day of Judgment from Verdi's Requiem. The Vienna State Opera Chorus and Vienna Philharmonic Orchestra were conducted by Sir George Scholte. But if you prefer an aria from a Verdi opera, we have the romance with which Radames sings of his love for his lovely Aida. Given its first performance in 1871 in Cairo, Aida was a belated celebration of the opening of the Suez Canal and of Cairo's new opera house. A few months later, the European premiere was held in Milan. The audience cheered and applauded its composer, with one exception, a certain Herr Bertani. He wrote to Verdi saying, and I quote, "This is an opera which contains absolutely nothing to get enthused about. Once it has been performed at two or three theatres, it will languish forever in some dusty archive." Bertani also believed in a money-back guarantee if not completely satisfied, so he sent Verdi a bill for the cost of his train ticket, his opera ticket, and even for the meal he'd had at the train station. Verdi apparently paid for everything except the meal.

Celeste Aida from the opera Aida by Verdi. The tenor was Luciano Pavarotti with the orchestra of La Scala, Milan, conducted by Lauren Marzil. We turn now to Johann Strauss the Younger and his polka called L'Enfantillage, opus 202. The French title of this charming polka hints at the purpose for which Strauss composed his L'Enfantillage, which means childishness. That was for a carnival ball at the Zovienzaal, held for the benefit of the creche. The subtitle, Zeppel Polka, also refers to small children. The verb Zeppeln is a Viennese dialect term meaning to take short steps.

L'Enfantillage, also known as the Zeppel Polka, Opus 202 by Johann Strauss the Younger, and played by the Biedermeier Ensemble of Vienna.

0: the boulevard. You're looking for the heart of Saturday night.
1: Thank you very much, Tom. We've found it. Between 10 and 12 this evening, that is midnight, we will have fine jazz and blues and just good music here on MBS Digital. Let's get started with Globetrotter McGee.

That is Southside Shake by Globetrotter McGee and Pops Foster. Discovered by me, the recording is from 1943. It was discovered by moi about 10 years ago on a rainy night in central Queensland, where I went to an agricultural shop that sold lollies and things like that as well, and asked a 14-year-old boy, "Do you have any vinyl, any records anywhere?" He was most bemused, but he did come back and he had a Kamal LP. I said, "Anything else?" And he said, "Oh, it's just this old funny one." And he came back with this old funny one, which happened to be the music that you heard now on 78. Somewhere, someone had had that since the war, and it turned up and I was able to get it in about 2010. Good start to the show, hey?

0: Yeah, you'll die a happy man. Sorry about that scratchy beginning. That's from the Hoochie Coochie Man himself, the octogenarian, the scatting Hoochie Coochie Man, Rod Stewart. Now, he is a great big tall 7 foot fella who played with Rod. We're going to have some boogie woogie and then a beautiful ballad from Long John Baldry.
1: I'm not really mental, you know. It's just that I've got bad nerves. A few years ago, though, I must admit to doubting this, I thought I really was mad. Anyway, I tried every way to sort out my head, including a rope, but that broke, and then I couldn't afford a shilling for the gas meter. So finally I went away for an enforced rest cure in one of those places reserved for funny people like myself. My sister said at that time, "Don't worry, John. There are more out than in." And I've found her observation so true. And as I look around me, I'm convinced that it's everybody else who's mental, and I'm the only one who's sane. So you better watch out, everybody. He's bougie-woogieing again.

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But there's... I've got this, and I want to thank Nick for providing this collection of Baldry. He can do all sorts of stuff, and many of you will know him as a balladist. Not quite the thing for this program, but this one is, and it shows the other side of Long John Baldry, who did play with Rod Stewart in the Hoochie Coochie Man and was a stalwart of the British blues movement. I guess you agree with me, wouldn't you, that a thrill is indeed a thrill.

Two Sides of British Bluesman Long John Baldry, So Sad and A Thrill's a Thrill. And of course, before that, Baldry's Out and The Introduction. It's a beautiful album, isn't it? From the year 1980, and the album is called Baldry's Out. Welcome to Saturday Night.

0: Harry Nilsson, whom you may remember, everybody's talking about me. It's a beautiful version, is it not, as time goes by.
1: Now, I don't care what the weatherman says. When the weatherman says it's raining, you never hear me complaining. I'm certain the sun will shine. I don't care how the weather vane points. When the weather vane points too gloomy,

Louis Armstrong, of course, and Jeepers Creepers. Where'd you get those peepers? Which brings us to Sarah Vaughan and the great trumpeter Clifford Brown and the lullaby of Birdland.

Yeah, it's pretty cool, isn't it? The lullaby of Birdland. Now we come to Kate Sobrano and Friends.

the great Vince Jones, who was introduced to me by our own John Deegan, who's no slouch when it comes to music, and a song called My Baby Comes to Me, which I have played on the program over the years. I've seen Vince live a couple of times, and he is magnificent. That was a song for you, written by Leon Russell. What about those lyrics, eh? I love you in a place where there's no space or time. Pretty extraordinary. Saturday night.

What great music to hang out with on a Saturday night. Louis Prima and Keeley Smith and Just I'm Just a Gigolo and I Ain't Got Nobody.

Kate Sobrano live with the Movin' and Groovin' Orchestra. I believe when I fall in love, it'll be forever. Which brings us to someone you may remember, Margaret Ulrich, accompanied here with Dale Barlow. And another classic, I've Got You Under My Skin.

Margaret Ulrich and Dale Barlow. Dale Barlow did the arrangement on that great old track. Cole Porter, hey? I hope you are enjoying the program. You know, you've always got the blues. What do you mean? Well, you know, you've always got the blues.

with really tasty guitar there by Philip Sobrano. I'll be waiting till midnight. You know, you've always got the blues. Kate Sobrano on Saturday night, MBS Lite Digital.

Yeah, cool tune, isn't it? Well, I hope you've enjoyed the program thus far. We're only about, you know, halfway through, but we've had the great Rod Stewart, and we'll be having Diana Krall. I've selected a couple of really fine stuff from her, from Kate Sobrano and Vince Jones, amongst others. And, you know, what do we say? From left field, long John Baldry, who knows that a thrill is a thrill. And I hope you're getting a thrill from, well, most of these songs. I like that. Maybe. Try this for size. Any drinkers in the house?

Drunk as Cuda Brown. That's Cassandra Wilson, Blue Note recording artist. Need I say any more? I've just finished. I read the book about Robbie Robinson, anecdotes about Robbie Robinson from the band and the time that he went to live with the filmmaker Martin Scorsese, right? Two bachelors on the loose in New York. And then I saw the film, which is just an absolute ripper, and I recommend it to you. Robbie Robinson, of course, was, I'm sorry to have to tell you of his passing, but Robbie wrote some amazing songs. And during this time, he and Martin Scorsese, quite different people. Robbie from Canada, Martin Scorsese, an Italian-American with particular likes and dislikes, but they had a very snowy winter together, and great pals. And I'd like to dedicate this song to all of you who are loose bachelors or bachelorettes. Take a load off Fanny the Waite.

Yes, take a load off Fanny or the weight. Cassandra Wilson from Belly of the Sun. If you're interested in this sort of music and Robbie Robertson or The Band, Bob Dylan called them The Band because they were with him for some years. And if you like sort of roots music, Cajun music, you know, Americana, then Robbie wrote some, and so did the other fellas in the band too, wrote some wonderful stuff for The Band and also solo stuff too. Stage Fright is one song that comes to mind. You're listening to Saturday Night, the place of variety, I hope, for jazz and blues.

0: like to sup with my baby tonight. 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
1: Crazy, man!
0: I'd like to sup with my baby tonight. 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But I ain't up to my baby tonight, 'cause it's too darn hot.
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0: It's too darn hot. 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

Yeah, too darn hot. 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Now, I just want to mention what a great dancer she is if you want to Google her and so forth or have a look at her dancing. 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It's too darn hot, which means watch out for fever.

That's Little Willie John's version of Fever, off an extraordinary collection called The Roots of Nick Cave. No, don't be like that. It is the influences of Nick Cave, ex-Wangaratta fella, and one of the great geniuses of music. No joke now, one of the great geniuses of music.

0: the great Diana Krall, and what a privilege to be playing her on Saturday night. My colleague, my friend, he provided me with two Diana Krall albums from 2017, 2018, one Diana on her own, the other with Tony Bennett. And something that took my breath away, I just want to share with you. He's put a little note down here about what age Tony Bennett was when he did the second music from the second album. And it's 92. Diana Krall was 53, right? And Tony Bennett was 92. So we're going to go to one of the tracks from Tony Bennett, a couple. But first of all, one I think that most of you know and love. Love Is Here to Stay. Diana Krall and Tony Bennett.
1: The more I read the papers,

Not bad, eh? Down a crawl with Tony Bennett. And Tony at, was in 93. I forgot to mention, but I would like to mention, the track that we played before that with Diana Krall featured some really interesting people. Mark Ribot, who has played with all sorts of people, including David Bowie, and Tony Garnier, who has been for years and years a part of Bob Dylan's band. And you have pretty good to keep your job with Bob Dylan, I'm telling you. So now we... I've got some lovely notes here about this particular track, Love Is Here to Stay. According to what my friend has written for me, it comes from the 1951 film with Gene Kelly and Leslie Caron and an American in Paris. And I know that many of you are familiar with that. The next track we're going to play is from Treasure Girl, from a film called Treasure Girl. He's good to me, isn't he, putting all these things? And this is a track which is indeed, you know, people say this all the time, oh, it's a classic. But this is a classic. And if you've got a heart, you'll know I've got a crush on you.

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And he's got a crush on somebody. Well, from the album Turn Up the Quiet, well, for tonight, our final track is Diana Krall on her own. Jimmy Van Heusen and Johnny Burke track Like Someone in Love. And it is absolutely Like Someone in Love.

live in Piccadilly, no less. Rod the Mod Stewart, and there's Good Rockin' Tonight, the old Elvis tune from about 1956. Here's Big Joe Turner.

Yeah, Shake, Rattle and Roll. It's been covered by everybody. Bill Haley, but that comes to mind. But of course, that's Big Joe Turner. Great rhythm and blues on Saturday night.

0: challenges.
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2: Yowz. 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Of course, that's the fabulous and immortal Louis Jordan, always immortal. Just like this lady, whom I may have a slight, just a slight liking for.

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I'm suggesting that we have had a pretty wonderful night together. Have a really great week. 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
0: The rain in Spain stays mainly in the plane.
2: I think she's got it.

Ross Sadler. Thanks for having joined us for this edition of Vienna and Beyond. Our program today is simply entitled, For My Next Trick. And I don't know a better way to start than by taking you to the 1979 Vienna New Year's Day concert. Willy Boskovsky leads the performance of Johann Strauss II's Auf der Jagd, literally at the hunt, with its built-in tricks in the shape of gunshots. The audience goes wild and Boskovsky gives them a treat in the shape of an encore. But there's a trick to it as well, because the final gunfire borders on an explosion.

there are plenty of musical tricks to be had in the world of comic opera. A few weeks ago, we visited Lortzing's opera Zar und Zimmermann and noted how the mayor, who in real life was very kind to the Tsar, had been turned into a buffoon. Not only does the mayor, renamed Van Bett, act like a clown, but Lortzing has him fail to take a low note and have to be helped out by the bassoon.

For our next trick, let's go back to the Vienna Philharmonic's 2016 New Year's Day concert, with Marius Janssens now conducting the Vienna Philharmonic Orchestra in the Seufzer Galopp by Johann Strauss I. And now it's Janssens' turn to have a little trick for us, all to do with the fact that the word Seufzer means sigh in German. And if you didn't know that, I'm sure you'll never forget it after hearing this performance.

0: You're listening to Vienna and Beyond, and our program today is entitled For My Next Trick. And if it's tricks you're interested in, you don't have to go to a party shop. 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And here is the gentleman of the title, portrayed superbly by John Reed.
1: My name is John Wellington Wells. I'm a dealer in magic and spells, in blessings and curses and ever-filled purses, in prophecies, witches and knells. If you want a proud foe to make tracks, if you'd melt a rich uncle in wax, you've got to look in on our resident gin number 70 Simmery Axe. We've a first-rate assortment of magic, and for raising a posthumous shade, with effects that are comic or tragic, there's no cheaper house in the trade. Love filters with quantities of it, and for knowledge if anyone burns, we're keeping a very small profit, a profit who brings us unbounded returns. For it can prophesy with a wink of his eye, peep security into futurity, sum up your history, clear up a mystery, humor proclivity, foreign nativity, foreign nativity. He has answers oracular, bogey spectacular, tetrapods tradical, mirrors so magical, facts astronomical, solemn or comical, and if you want it, he makes a reduction on taking a quantity. Oh, if anyone anything lacks, he'll find it already in stacks, if he'd only look in on the resident gin number 70 Simmery Axe. He can raise you hosts of ghosts, and that without reflectors, and creepy things with wings, and gaunt and grisly spectres. He can fill you crowds of shrouds, and horrify you vastly. He can wreck your brains with chains, and gibberings grim and ghastly. Then if you planet, it changes organity with an urbanity full of satanity, fixes humanity with an inanity fatal to vanity, driving your foes to the verge of insanity. Barring tautology, in demonology, electrobiology, mystricnosology, spirit philology, hydrastrology, such is his knowledge, he isn't a man to require an apology. My name is John Wellington Wells. I'm a dealer in magic and spells, in blessings and curses and ever-filled purses, in prophecies, witches and knells. And if anyone anything lacks, he'll find it already in stacks, if he'd only look in on the resident gin number 70 Simmery Axe.
0: It's not all doling out tricks for John Wellington Wells either, and he becomes the victim of his own trick. Having brewed up a potion that makes everyone fall in love with the first person that they see, he has it administered to the whole village of Pluverley. But Wells himself is spotted, so to speak, by the large ugly contralto, with hilarious consequences as you'll hear. And for this we turn to John Reed's predecessor in the comedy roles, Peter Pratt, and contralto Anne Drummond Grant.

0: the family vote.
1: One musical trick that we couldn't miss out on is, of course, making fun of a well-known tune. Take, for example, Che farò senza Euridice from Gluck's Orfeo ed Euridice. Daniela Barcellona is the soloist in this brief extract.

And of course, Offenbach's trick was to speed up this tune into the famous Can-Can in his operetta Orpheus in the Underworld. Mark Minkowski directs the performance.

There are more than a few tricks in Richard Strauss's opera Arabella. What with the family ducking creditors, dressing their younger daughter Zenka up as a young man because they can only afford to dress Arabella up as a girl, and so on. And all of this doesn't stop Zenka, by the way, from having sex with one of Arabella's would-be admirers. But in the end, Arabella and Zenka both get their guys, and the parents will get some welcome cash. We join the final moments with Lisa de la Casa as Arabella and Dietrich Fischer-Dieskau as Mandrekar, the love of her life.

Lisa Della Casa and Dietrich Fischer-Dieskau brought this edition of Vienna and Beyond to a close with the final moments from Arabella by Richard Strauss.

0: Hungarian Dance from Swan Lake by Tchaikovsky with the Philadelphia Orchestra, Eugene Ormandy conducting. It's time for 7 o'clock BBC World News, sponsored by Burrell Stockbroking and Wealth Management. 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
1: BBC News with Eileen McHugh. President Trump has said the United States and Iran are getting a lot closer to finalising a peace agreement. But speaking to the BBC's US partner, CBS, Mr. Trump said he would only sign a deal that gives Washington everything it wants. On a visit to India, the US Secretary of State, Marco Rubio, sounded cautiously optimistic.
2: There's been some progress done, some progress made. There is a chance that whether it's later today, tomorrow, in a couple days, we may have something to say. But this issue needs to be solved, as the president has said, one way or the other. Iran can never have a nuclear weapon. The straits need to be open without tolls. These are the president's points consistently. And his preference is always to deal with it in a diplomatic way.
1: Iran says both sides are now drafting a framework agreement, though gaps remain. State media said nuclear issues and the Strait of Hormuz were not part of the talks. The Iranian Foreign Ministry spokesman, Ismail Baghaei, gave this assessment of where things stand.
3: Our initial intention was to draft a memorandum of understanding, a kind of framework agreement comprised of 14 clauses. This memorandum of understanding will address the essential points for ending the imposed war, as well as the fundamental issues for us. We are currently in the final stages of finalizing these memoranda of understanding.
1: The government in the Democratic Republic of the Congo has suspended all commercial and private flights to and from the northeastern city of Bunia because of the risk of spreading Ebola. Bunia, the capital of Ituri province, is one of the epicentres of the current Ebola outbreak in the DRC, which is the biggest Africa has seen for a decade. Our reporter Richard Kagoi is following events from Nairobi.

0: They're saying that the scale of the outbreak is huge. They did confirm the health ministry in Uganda that there are 3 new cases on Saturday. And so it raises concern that could there be a possibility then that countries that do border the Democratic Republic of Congo, which is geographically very expansive, so it shares its borders with 9 countries. So could it be possible that there would be cases elsewhere? And what we have seen is that some of the surrounding countries like Rwanda, Tanzania, they've shut their borders, including Uganda, to public transport.
1: The security forces in Bolivia have used heavy machinery to clear roadblocks set up by anti-government protesters and allow food, medicines and other goods to enter the main city of La Paz. However, in some areas, protesters have regrouped and reimposed the barricades, leading to clashes with police. Protests have paralysed the Andean nation since early May, demanding the resignation of President Rodrigo Paz over his government's austerity measures and economic policies. This is the World News from the BBC. President Zelensky of Ukraine and the US Embassy in Kiev have both warned that a significant Russian air attack is possible in the next 24 hours. Mr. Zelensky said Russia may use a hypersonic Oreshnik missile. Our correspondent Joe Inwood told us more.
2: Oreshnik missile is a hypersonic missile. It can go, I think, about 10,000 kilometres an hour, which is obviously makes it far, far, far harder to intercept. So the real significance of this sort of weaponry is that it's just going to be much harder for Ukraine to stop them, even using the most sophisticated American technology. We have also had a warning from the American embassy in Kyiv telling any of its citizens to shelter in place if there is an attack. President Putin said there would be some sort of retaliation for the attack in Luhansk and Starobilsk, and this is what they potentially think that retaliation could be.
1: Officials at the site of a coal mine explosion in northern China say the mine's operator had been breaking the law and that levels of dangerous gases had exceeded limits for a long time. Rescuers said at least 82 people were killed. 2 remain missing. More than 120 were injured and taken to hospital. Firefighters in California, who are trying to stop a tank containing poisonous chemicals from exploding, say it's heating up at a rate of about 0.5 degrees Celsius an hour. A local fire chief, Craig Covey, said this was despite firefighters dousing it with jets of water in an effort to keep the temperature under control. In football, Barcelona have beaten Lyon 4-0 in the Women's Champions League final to win the European title for the 4th time. 4 goals from Eva Payor and Salma Paraluelo in the second half in Oslo ensured that Barcelona stated their claim to have overtaken Lyon as the new dominant force in women's football in Europe. BBC News.
3: And another bulletin comes our way at 8 a.m. this morning. 6 minutes after 7 o'clock, as we check what's happening weather-wise, and updates are sponsored by Viva Pavarotti, featuring Paul Torre Taboni with guest Jake Lyle, singing the great hits from Pavarotti's repertoire. Enjoy excerpts from The Pearl Fishers, Madame Butterfly, La Boheme, and popular favourites, including Puccini's Nessun Dorma. That's next Saturday, 30th of May, 7:30 p.m. in the Old Museum Gregory Terrace, Bowen Hills. 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That's for Viva Pavarotti, which is coming up next Saturday, 30th of May. Weather-wise, we can expect a shower or two today, not much in it. A little bit more rain for the Gold Coast and Sunshine Coast, but you'd call it more showers than rain. 25 degrees in Brisbane, 26 Ipswich, 24 for Logan, Bayside Suburbs, Gold Coast and the Sunshine Coast. For tomorrow, up to 4 millimetres possible, 17 to 24, and then 17 to 25 on Tuesday, with heavier showers on Wednesday and Thursday. Well, with the time, it's just passing 7 minutes past 7 o'clock. We say good morning and welcome to listeners through our digital service, MBS Lite. 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

The Man from the Sea, that's from the Three Men Suite by Eric Coates, the London Philharmonic Orchestra under Barry Wordsworth. 13 after 7 o'clock.

0: The Latvian soprano Inesa Galante gave us a rather short version of Bachianas Brasileiras number 5, the aria by Evila Lobos. Coming up to 15 minutes after 7 o'clock.
1: The enigmatic French pianist Lucas Debargue makes his Australian debut in Brisbane for one night only on Thursday, May the 28th. With an all-French programme from Ravel's intoxicating Gaspard de la Nuit to Debargue's own variations on Gershwin's Summertime. Composer, improviser, provocateur, Debargue is a true original whose CV boasts a sold-out performance at Carnegie Hall, variously described as daring, seductive, and entirely outside the usual mould. He is truly a performer of fierce integrity and communicative power. 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
0: He's a fabulous performer, and some of the YouTube clips that I've had a look at give him, I think, a fabulous future. That's coming up this week. Lots happening over the next 8 to 10 days, so we'll have updates for you in our music diary at 7:30.

Jean-Marc Louisada gave us the Waltz in C-sharp minor, Opus 64 by Chopin, coming up to 20 after 7 o'clock. Let's enjoy music by Franz Lehár, excerpts from his one-act opera, The Dance of the Dragonflies.

Excerpts from Les Ha's The Dance of the Dragonflies. The performers were Linda Dakari and Henri Leguet with the Orchestre Lyrique of the ORTF, Adolphe Siebert conducting, 24 minutes after 7 o'clock. The music of Sir Arthur Sullivan, all put together. In fact, there's about 8 or 9 themes in this piece. The British composer Gilbert Vinter, who lived from 1909 to 1969, came up with this idea, a 5-minute piece incorporating the music of Sullivan, titled All Seen with Sullivan.

Waltzing with Sullivan, the music of Sir Arthur Sullivan from various of the GNS operas, and all put together in a little piece titled Waltzing with Sullivan. Gilbert Vintner was responsible for that compilation. We heard the Royal Philharmonic Orchestra conducted by Paul Murphy. And you're listening to the Sunday edition of Daybreak Classics, and it's coming up very, very rapidly to 7:30 as we open our music diary for this Sunday, the 24th of May. Opera is Born, with selected soloists and the Queensland Baroque Orchestra, will include works by Purcell, Handel, Monteverdi and others in the City Tabernacle Church, Spring Hill, this afternoon at 3. 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Visiting pianist Lucas Debargue will perform Gaspard de la Nuit by Ravel and works by Fauré, Desplat and others in the Brisbane City Hall on Thursday evening at 7:30. 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Piano Marathon with the Key of Opera, or in the Key of Opera, with featured pianists Reuben Sang, Leanne Warne and John Granger Fisher. 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Or again, phone 3847 1717 after 9 on Monday. Lucem Vitae with choir and orchestra will perform Greg Messingham's English translation of the St. John Passion by Johann Sebastian Bach in St. Paul's Church, Spring Hill, Sunday afternoon at 2. 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The Brisbane Pops Orchestra, with Daniel Smith in baritone, will perform works by Fuchik, Kachaturian, Offenbach and others in the Redcliffe Entertainment Centre, Saturday afternoon at 2. Bookings on 3480 6280. That's 3480 6280. Presented by the Gold Coast Chamber Ensemble, German Giants will include the Oboe Concerto in F by Mozart and works by Mendelssohn and Brahms in the Bond University Rubina, Saturday afternoon at 4. Details on 3480 6280. That's 3480 6280. Viva Pavarotti with Paula Torre Tabone, tenor, and Jake Lyle, baritone, along with Mark Connors, piano, will include opera favourites by Puccini, Leon Cavallo and Bizet, along with lighter works, in the Old Museum Bowen Hills on Saturday evening at 7:30. Bookings on 3257 4089. 3257 4089. And details of the aforementioned events and events further ahead can be found on our website, 4mbs.com.au. Coming up to 27 minutes to 8 o'clock.

That's the little piece titled Peaches and Cream, and the music of John Philip Sousa with the Razumovsky Symphony under Keith Bryan. 23 to 8 o'clock. Music now by Schubert. I think you'll recognise this piece.

0: An excerpt from the piano quintet in A major known as the Trout, Schubert's music performed by a quartet known as the Caspar de Salo. 19 minutes to 7 o'clock. 8 o'clock, let's make that.
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2: The power and passion of Pavarotti is brought to stunning life when Australian lyric tenor Paul Ettore Tabone sings some of Pavarotti's greatest hits. Hear Nessun Dorma, Maria, Come Back to Sorrento, O Sole Mio, and more. Tabone's stunning voice and stage presence will fill the old museum, Bowen Hills, with the magic of opera and lighter works. One performance only, Saturday the 30th of May at 7:30 p.m. in the old museum, Bowen Hills. 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

Brindisi, the drinking song from La Traviata with the Elizabethan Sydney Orchestra under Richard Bonin, and two of the fabulous voices from opera, Joan Sutherland and Luciano Pavarotti, which gives me a chance to talk about the Festival of Classics. Viva Pavarotti, of course, we mentioned that before here in Brindisi. Paul Torre Tabone, that's on at the Old Museum, Bowen Hills, and that's Saturday, the 30th of May at 7:30 p.m. And then we have the fabulous Joan Sutherland Spectacular. That's coming up the following day on Sunday, 31st of May at 3 p.m. We have three of the great voices currently available to us in Australia and probably of worldwide standard. Ava Kong soprano, Marusha soprano and Rosario Lispina tenor. Along with guest singers from Opera Queensland, the Queensland Choir, Brisbane Symphony Orchestra, and we have esteemed conductor Tahu Matheson holding the whole thing together. And just to make it even more interesting, the whole thing will be compared by the inimitable Ed LeBrock. That's coming up on Sunday, 31st of May, 3 p.m. in the main auditorium in the Brisbane City Hall. Do not miss it.

The Bohemian Dance from Suite No. 2, the music of Georges Bizet from the opera Carmen. The Philadelphia Orchestra was conducted by Eugene Ormandy. It's 9 minutes to 8 o'clock. Here's a little piece by the French composer Gabriel Pierre.

Now they're finished. The Queensland Symphony Orchestra, Patrick Thomas with the March of the Little Lead Soldiers. The music of Gabriel Pierney, 6 minutes to 8 o'clock. After triumphant seasons in Perth and Sydney, Opera Queensland presents Rusalka to Brisbane audiences at QPAC's brand new Glasshouse Theatre. 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

Seguidilla from Chueca's operetta, The White Waistcoat. We heard the Comunidad of Madrid Orchestra and Chorus Miguel Roa conducting. It's coming up to 2.5 minutes to 8 o'clock. Time for me to prepare to cross to BBC World News. And with 2.5 minutes to go, I'd better put on my skates.

0: Well, much and all, we'd love to hear that serenade. It is a 1 minute past eight, time to cross to London for BBC World News, courtesy Burrell Stockbreaking.
1: BBC News with Chris Berrow. President Trump has said an agreement with Iran to end the war has largely been negotiated. He made the announcement on social media. Peter Bowes reports.
2: Mr. Trump, posting on his Truth Social platform, has said an agreement has been largely negotiated after what he described as a very good call with the leaders of several Gulf states, and that it was now subject to finalization between the US and Iran. He added that in addition to other elements of the agreement, the Strait of Hormuz would be reopened. But he warned that if a deal could not be reached, no country would ever be hit as hard as they're about to be.
1: Contradicting Donald Trump's statement, the Iranian news agency Fars, which is close to the Revolutionary Guard Corps, says the Strait of Hormuz would remain under Iranian control. Health officials in the Democratic Republic of Congo say the current Ebola outbreak has resulted in more than 200 deaths in three provinces. Earlier on Saturday, the government suspended all flights to and from one of the epicenters, the northeastern city of Bunia. Thomas Nardi reports.
3: It's unusual for the DRC government to suspend flights during an Ebola outbreak. Previously, airline operators have made this decision for themselves. The transport ministry said the measure was to prevent any cross-border spread of the epidemic and to guarantee the health and safety of passengers, crews, and airport staff. The transport ministry did not say it was banning humanitarian, medical, or emergency flights, but that these will be assessed and will require approval from health and aviation authorities.
1: The Democratic Republic of Congo's football team say they will not change their preparations for next month's World Cup, despite being told to isolate by the United States because of the Ebola outbreak. A White House official said the squad needed to remain in a bubble for 21 days before travelling to the US. But a Congolese spokesperson said all the players were based outside the DRC and their plans remained the same. President Zelensky of Ukraine and the US Embassy in Kyiv have both warned that a significant Russian air attack is possible in the next 24 hours. Mr. Zelensky said Russia may use a hypersonic Oreshnik missile. The embassy said its warning covered all districts of Ukraine. With the latest for us, here's Joe Inwood.

0: Reshnik missile is a hypersonic missile. It can go, I think, about 10,000 kilometers an hour, which obviously makes it far, far, far harder to intercept than a traditional slower missile, cruise missile, or especially a drone, the Shahids, which Russia uses so regularly. So the real significance of this sort of weaponry is that it's just going to be much harder for Ukraine to stop them, even using the most sophisticated American technology.
1: Joe Inwood. This is the latest world news from the BBC. Officials at the site of a coal mine explosion in northern China say the mine's operator had been breaking the law and that levels of dangerous gases had exceeded limits for a long time. Rescuers said at least 82 people were killed, revising down an earlier figure of 90. Two remain missing, more than 120 were injured and taken to hospital. The security forces in Bolivia have used heavy machinery to clear roadblocks set up by anti-government protesters and allow food, medicines and other goods to enter the main city of La Paz. Our global affairs correspondent Anbarasa Netarajan reports.
2: Bulldozers were deployed to clear rocks and concrete pillars from the roads to allow food trucks and ambulances to transit the highways leading to the main city of La Paz. Bolivian police and soldiers escorted some of the vehicles, which had hoisted white flags. In some areas, like Sencata, clashes broke out after protesters regrouped and blocked the roads again. Protests have paralyzed the Andean nation since early May, demanding the resignation of President Rodrigo Paz over his government's austerity measures and economic policies.
1: Firefighters in California, who are trying to stop a tank containing poisonous chemicals from exploding, say it's heating up at a rate of about half a degree Celsius an hour. A local fire chief said this was despite firefighters dousing it with jets of water in an effort to keep temperatures under control. Tens of thousands were ordered to leave their homes in Orange County on Friday for fear of an explosion. The Romanian director Cristian Mungiu has won the top prize at the Cannes Film Festival. His drama Fjord, about a religious family relocating from Romania to Norway, was awarded the Palme d'Or at the festival's closing ceremony. The prize for runner-up went to the Russian film Minotaur. That's the latest BBC News.
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0: You know, you're as bad as he is.
1: Then there's a coin what can't make up their mind.
2: When things strike me as funny, I can't hide it inside and squeak.